0: put the picture away. I hope it doesn't rain again, because I want you to walk with me. I want to show you some other photos. Get up. Go to the right. Walk past the statue. Try to walk to the sound of my footsteps so that we can stay together. And then go down the stairs, all the way to the bottom. There's a woman below talking on a cell phone.
1: What do you think?
2: We're not strong enough.
0: A woman's taking a picture. It's like we drop below the city here, right into nature. Turn to the right. There's a man on the bench reading the paper. The lake is covered with leaves and petals. I hope you see an egret. Yesterday I saw two flying over the lake, their big white wings floating above the water as they circled and then landed on the other side. Walking is very calming, one step after another, one foot moving into the future and one in the past. Did you ever think about that? It's like our bodies are caught in the middle. The hard part is staying in the present. Really being here. Really feeling alive. Stop. 1001. 1002, 1003, 1004, 1005, 1006, 1007, 1008, 1009, 1010. Now everything will have changed. The people we meet, the things we hear. Not in a big way, but enough. Okay, continue.

0: I keep thinking I hear someone behind us. But we can't look back. It's one of the rules today. He wasn't supposed to, but he did. Stop at the water fountain for a minute. I want to show you another photograph. Take out the next one. Number 2, it says.
1: And to bind these docile lovers fast.
0: Hold it up.
1: I freeze the world in a perfect mirror.
0: This is a photo I took the last time I was here. Look at it closely. The ice on the lake. The barren trees. Let yourself really go into the scene. Now look at the view in front of us. Really look at it. Smell the air. Now again, back at the photo. I remember that day clearly. It was really cold. You could see your breath. After walking for a few hours, I went back and had a hot bath. I cut my hair in the hotel mirror because I hated the way it looked. Put it away. It's evening now. It's so beautiful here. The trees and buildings are disappearing into a thick mist. The lamps are reflecting in the water. Let's walk again. Keep going to the right. A man is on the bench with all of his belongings and garbage bags. He must be waiting for the park to close. I'm a bit scared, but it seems pretty safe. Another man is walking towards me, touching his own face. Can he see me? Curtains blowing. Hello.
2: Hi, where are you?
0: In the park.
2: Be careful in there.
0: Don't worry, there's lots of people around. What are you doing?
2: I just had dinner, it's late here.
0: Keep to the left.
2: What did you say?
0: I'm just recording. I'll phone you later, okay?
2: Okay, I'll talk to you later. Bye.
0: Bye. So many people here today. Lying on the grass, sunbathing.
3: No respect. No respect.
0: I want you to do another experiment. Put your finger in your mouth. Now put the wet saliva on your cheek. It feels cold, doesn't it? Bothersome, like a separate part of your face. See how long you can stand it there.
4: Four yellow cars in a row mean a bit means a very bad day.
0: A dog just went by. I miss my dog. I had a dream about her last night that woke me up. I'd left her in a building, whimpering and barking. Coming up from the lake, keep left. And then right away, there's two paths. Take the one to the right. I remember my first trip to New York City when I was a student. It was in the winter. There were people standing in front of fires, all bundled in rags and blankets. I remember dancing with a young businessman from the Midwest, and then him taking me to his hotel room. So he could show me his vibrator bed. He showed me his bed, and then he walked me back to my hotel. That was all. Guess he was pretty disappointed. I can't even believe how naive I was.
5: Hey, Jesse, come down. I can't. You're not supposed to be up there. Not really.
0: She seems like a different person than me. But somehow I have her memories. There's a curve in the road, and then a tunnel. Stop when you see the tunnel. Here it is.

Apparent. Niemand, meist mehr Stufen. Rückt Schwert, gibt die Schirke.

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This episode featured Alyssa Moxley's Infinity Equals Zero.

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Free 103.9 is a nonprofit arts organization based in New York State that defines and cultivates the genre of transmission art by promoting artists who make work with, for, and about the electromagnetic spectrum. The Sketchpad program features a rebroadcast of previous Radius episodes. Each episode is followed by a playlist of works selected by that episode's artist. The series seeks to highlight the peripheral work that influences the research and production of the episode. Radius presents episode 34, Factor X's Radio Dada Number 1. Factor X started as a conceptual idea, ended as an obtuse synth pop band. Radio Dada Number 1 happened somewhere in between. Founded by Sean Robert in 1983, the first output was anti-music and then moved to rough collage. This recording is an overview of the project, a gathering of materials from live performances, kitchen jams, spoken word, noise improv, and adverts, parts of a fantasy radio show, both as a recording prepared on tape to be played on the radio, and also the fragmented parts that a listener at home records off the radio. These meet and fluctuate. The piece moves between style and context, making paradigm shifts. It is raw, personal, and unpredictable, like tuning a radio. Compiled over a year in 1991, Radio Dada Number 1 is a record of the collaborations, letter tapes, visiting friends, all starting in controlled chaos. Factor X ended in 1994.

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Folk songs.

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1: Que vous soignez?
0: Oui, c'est exact, monsieur le policier. Que je...

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0: unausbleiblich.
1: Dass in Deutschland in ihren Empfindungen verletzt wurde.
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0: انا جيت الواحد
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Yeah.

0: The autonomous Komi Republic, which is part of the Russian Federation, is situated in the far northwest of Europe and spreads up to the Arctic part of the Ural Mountains. It's crossed by 9 northern parallels. 10 fair-sized European states could be placed on its... Then, with music from Moscow, followed by English and French speech.
1: The recording was made at the Moscow Theater of Musical Miniatures.
0: Now, back to modern times.
2: Your attention, please. At the recommendation of the International Time Bureau, commencing at 23 hours, 59 minutes, 60 seconds UTC, an extra second will be inserted into the NBS time scale. This adjustment is required to maintain internationally coordinated universal time as broadcast from these stations in close agreement with UT1 or astronomical time.
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4: Do you know how many time zones there are in the Soviet Union?
5: And about power. We got so much power now.
4: Do you know how many time zones there are in the Soviet Union?
5: We got so much power now. That's ridiculous.
4: Do you know how many time zones there are in the Soviet Union?
5: Power and all that. That's power. We got so much power. That's ridiculous.
4: We have
5: power now. Ridiculous. We got so much power now.
4: Do you know how many time zones there are in the Soviet Union?
5: It's not even funny. That's ridiculous.
4: Do you know how many?
5: It's not even funny. That's ridiculous.
4: Do you know how many?
5: That's ridiculous.
4: Do you know how many times?
5: That's ridiculous. It's not even funny. It's not even funny. It's not even funny.
4: Do you know how many time zones there are in the Soviet Union?
5: It's not even funny. How many time zones?
4: Yeah. We have four in this country, right?
5: How many time zones?
4: Yeah.
5: 1, 2, 3.
4: 4 in this country, right?
5: Yes, sir.
4: Uh-huh.
5: 4. 1, 2, 3. Yes, sir.
4: Right?
5: 1, 2, 3. Yes, sir.
4: Uh-huh.
5: 4 time zones? Please study that up.
4: 11.
5: 11. It's not even funny.
4: 11.
5: 11. That's ridiculous.
4: 11.
5: 11. Well, that's what we can do. We can go anywhere because we live here. We can go anywhere else.
4: But not only the right of free travel, I'm saying 11.
5: 11. 1, 2, 3. Yes, sir.
4: Huh? 11.
5: 11.
4: That's how big they are.
5: Yeah. 11.
4: That's how big they are.
5: Yeah. I can believe that. I'm a firm believer in that.
4: You're right.
5: 1, 2, 3. 4. Yes, sir. 1, 2, 3. Yes, sir. Yes, sir. The Soviet Union's the whole half side of the world.
4: Yeah.
5: And we're just a little tenth of the

0: Yeah.
1: They, when you talk about fighting, we're a country that we're a firm believer on Christ, and it's called help thy neighbor. Do not kill, do not, you know, steal, cheat, lie from everybody. That's why we have to have computers, because man, nobody is perfect, you know? Huh? It's not even funny.
0: You meant?
1: And about power, man, nobody is perfect, you know?
0: So what is your point?
1: Nobody is perfect, you know?
0: So what is your point, Glenn?
1: There's two things they'll talk about. One's politics and the other one's religion.
0: You meant?
1: The reason you don't talk about them is because they combine in each other. You know what I'm saying?
0: Do you know how many time zones there are in the Soviet Union?
1: You know what I'm saying?
0: Don't you kid yourself. Thanks, Glenn, for the, just thanks for the good thoughts.
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The program includes an introduction of the episode's original broadcast context, followed by the Radius episode. Radius presents episode 13, Mutant Beatniks Mono. Mono words, memories of long nights tracing the airways, music and cross-talking frequencies bleeding into each other. Subtune on one wave band, find apertures opening, disappear into the ether. A piece of atmospheres, drifting mixes, ilbient textures. A soundtrack to an unmade film. An out-of-tune radio hovering between stations. Some private diary tapes sent between estranged lovers. Mono dips into a large archive of sounds going back into childhood, in the days before internet, where radio was the instrument for transportation.

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It was just an old building that blended into the hillside. And I went inside, and to the left were big transmission tower sort of sculptures. Sculptures that were transmission towers, I suppose, where the wire would wind around, and all sorts of metal boxes on the walls. And there was a staircase, and the staircase went straight up. It was a steep staircase, and at the top of the staircase was the parking lot behind the terminal tower. But to the right was a door. And I went in the door, and there was a sink. There were some radiators on the wall. There were windows, but they were more like openings because almost all the glass had disappeared. And I got a couple friends together, and one of them had a car. And we loaded up their car and brought all of my things to this second floor. It overlooked the Cuyahoga River, so I thought it was a place to live. And I started living there. It was during the summer of 1981. The Good Time 2, this tourist boat, would go down the river in the mornings, and that's how I'd usually wake up, as it would, as I'd hear the man over the loudspeaker talking about the industry and the history of the river with tourists on board. It was really bleak. Mainly it was just industrial debris. All the industry had more or less left that segment of the river. It was a peaceful place to live. There was no one around. At night it'd become really dark, the streetlights non-existent. I put barbed wire in the openings of the windows so that people couldn't just come in, though they would have had to come up a hill filled with all sorts of thorny crab apples. And they would have been scraped quite severely by the time they got up and came in the windows. And the door itself I put a lock on. I had a radio, so I'd listen to music. I didn't have any electricity in the substation. And there was a sink, but there was no running water. So I'd use the fountains downtown at night to bathe. Well, I had to buy batteries every once in a while, D batteries. It was an old portable radio with an antenna that retracted within the case of the radio, and it had a leather suitcase that snapped shut. I used to listen to mainly college radio stations, if not exclusively. I don't remember listening to anything else. I listened to WRUW, WCSB mainly. Switching back between them, depending on what each other was playing. And one of my friends was a DJ at WRUW, so I always listened to his show. And I liked the Mishmash Hour. Maybe that's still on. And I liked listening to Michigan Mom, because she always played the things that were not heard elsewhere. So I kind of had a relationship with the radio that connected me to people, too. I was listening to people I knew on the radio. And I'd use the phone in the Terminal Tower lobby if I had to call someone, or if there was a contest on the radio station where you could win free seats to a show, because usually I'd be caller number 1, 2, 3, and 4, 4 dimes, and I'd have a ticket to the show. I worked in a bookshop then, so in the morning I'd walk to the bookshop, which was through the flats and up the other side by the market house. I had a brass bed. I put art on the walls. I swept. It was a clean space, and it was really quite beautiful. Despite not having any glass in the windows or electricity, I was happy there. I could sneak out up a hill and be downtown in moments, and my friend down there would give me hot dogs from his hot dog cart. I'd bring him buns. His owner only counted the buns, so
I'd have candles sometimes at night to read and to keep light later, but generally I just, if I didn't have candles, then it was just dark. It was really dark. And it would, so I just became in the rhythm of light. When the sun came up, there would be light in the house, and when the sun went down, it would slowly cast from gray to deepest black. And when it was deepest black, I would be more or less in a cave where one couldn't see a foot in front of one's face. At times that was scary, but usually it was a peaceful way to be. I lived there that whole summer, but at the end of the summer, I believe the property changed hands, and somehow or other, the property came under surveillance, and there was a note was taken that I was living illegally within this building. So I came home one night, and everything I owned had been smashed up. The bed, all in pieces, all the art ripped off the walls, my clothes strewn about, thrown out the windows, all of my foodstuffs smashed. So I started living in the back of the bookshop then. The radio I kept for many years. I think I probably left the radio though when I moved to Chicago. I don't know what happened to the radio. The building from the exterior wasn't a substation. It was just a little old factory to anyone passing by, if they even noticed it, given all the overgrown bushes and trees and brush in front of it along the hill. When you walked in, you knew immediately what it was, because there to your left were all of these sculptural electrical apparatus that had not been taken out. The room I lived in had holes in the floor where bolts might have been holding something in, but nothing in that room was left. So I don't know. In some ways, I'm not sure the building had any identity at all. It was on Old River Road. It was on a road no one came down. Across the way was the old electrical coal power plant, which had been abandoned and was dirt floors and all vacated and gutted out. We used to go there sometimes, too. Now I think that one's been redeveloped, but I don't know what happened to the electrical substation, whether it was encapsulated into the Tower City development of Terminal Tower and just disappeared, or paved over and the parking lot extended, or maybe it's still there. I don't know. I haven't gone to look. I made it home because I lived there. I saw the walls as places to hang artwork by my friends. I had a very fancy brass bed, and it was in the center. I treated it like I'd treat any space I lived in the sense that I wanted it to be magical and beautiful. And it was magical and beautiful to live in such a space, because it was overlooking the river. There were, while untended, all sorts of vegetation. There were crabapple flowers, and there was the Good Time too going by, announcing the history of the river to all sorts of tourists in an open-air boat, which seemed kind of surreal and ridiculous, given that the whole area had become decimated by industrial flight and pollution. And there was lead in the soils, and nothing really would grow. The whole place had become toxic in a lot of ways. You would never have eaten a leafy green that you grew in the soil surrounding the substation. But somehow or other, I didn't live in that time in my mind when the substation was derelict and the housing had been building itself, had become so decayed. I lived in a different place in my imagination. And to me, the substation was an imagination of where I lived. I lived in the most exclusive housing, right at the foot of the Terminal Tower. I lived in another era. I never looked at what was, but what had been and could be again. So I always thought of
it that way. It was my imagination. So when I went into that house, well, really that electrical substation, into that room, I saw something that wasn't really there. I lived as a ghost in an era that had long passed. My parents had no idea I lived in this electrical substation. But I went back with the laundry one day, and my father drove me home to the substation. And he didn't say anything, and why here I was living in an obvious place one shouldn't be living, and think anything askance or ever mention it is something I shouldn't be doing. It was during the summer of 1981.

Latium fulmo eclem burgura uoras cortas trumpa pornane nicoxa pastiva tapatum perspicu putalas.

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Radius presents a new series called Sketchpad. 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Radius presents Episode 12, Humbucker's Radio Majesty. 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

0: Y bueno, si no nos quieren dar el comodato, al menos lo que nos toca hasta el mes de marzo es poder resistir también en este espacio, o sea, que no nos desalojen, que no nos saquen y que no echen abajo el proyecto que hemos venido realizando hasta el día de hoy, ¿ya?
1: Yo me voy a fumar un... Con permisito.

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0: Hello?
1: Hey.
0: Hey.
1: Oh.
0: What?
1: Just, nothing.
0: What's that? What?
1: Just cause I just, you know? I'm, it's weird. It's, then I, interest me fully 2 years.

0: talking to people, ask things, and you know, just that, and yeah. Well, and so it was like, you know, I guess about to lose.
1: What was the, what did they want to do? What did they want
0: to do?
1: But I mean, like, your knowledge and your, but I mean, like, what was the sort of, like,
0: It could 2 years ago, right? Talk radio, a half hour of talk radio. Yeah.
1: You didn't,
0: as something interesting to talk.
1: You,
0: yeah. And, you know, they're trying to listen. I'm tired. Tired.
1: Yeah.
0: Yeah. You know, and, but very charged, you know. No, I'm copping out. With me?
1: Yeah.
0: So.
1: So, but it's not your, you don't, or you?
0: Yeah, I'm, you know. Could be. Like, I don't know. I'm just not thinking, you know, or am I just not thinking? Is it just, or is it, you know, or?
1: Well, I mean, you haven't really, the eel is maybe, and secondly, as far as I know,
0: and, you know, and I...
1: Well,
0: you know. And I feel like to, you know?
1: Well, do you think that it's possible in a different way than... because I changed my whole...
0: Okay.
1: And so, because all I bother with, all I find, no longer do I think it's worthwhile to. So I don't know if that. I don't know if you find.
0: And then from there. I think I have a really good ability to.
1: And not what it means.
0: So yeah. That's a good idea. Thank you for reminding me. But what I do is, and then I, hello?
1: Hello?
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Radius is an experimental radio broadcast platform located in Chicago, Illinois, USA. Radius presents a rebroadcast series of previous Radius episodes for Numbers.fm. The program includes an introduction of the episode's original broadcast context, followed by the Radius episode. Radius presents Damon Lauren Baker's Distant. Distant consists of white noise and sine waves that are beyond the range of most adults' hearing. They are arranged carefully in chosen phase relationships among signals that are completely inaudible and have no apparent effect on the final sound. However, when broadcast using a radio transmitter, ideally a low-power one, the lower fidelity and power the better, those phase relationships become mangled by the interaction of the broadcast with the environment it fills and activates. When the listener is too close to the signal, the subtleties between the phase relationships are lost. When too far, the subtleties become inaudible. However, when somewhere between near and far, the garbling of the transmission creates pulses and tones from the creative and destructive interference caused by the reflected signal and the collapse of the stereo image. The entire distant range of the broadcast radius becomes an instrument or an organism. Distant is the breath that brings this organism to life, the act of tuning in and listening to the piece forms it into sound. Episode 20, Distant, is distant in range, local, distant, fringe. Range is a three-part location-based series of radio transmissions that explores the phenomenon of signal strength.

Radius is an experimental radio broadcast platform located in Chicago, Illinois, USA. Radius presents the Sketchpad series. Sketchpad is an ongoing monthly radio program produced for Wave Farm. Wave Farm is a nonprofit arts organization that celebrates creative and community use of media and the airwaves. Wave Farm provides access to transmission technologies and supports artists and organizations that engage with media as an art form. The Sketchpad program features a rebroadcast of previous Radius episodes. Each episode is followed by a playlist of works selected by that episode's artist. The series seeks to highlight the peripheral work that influences the research and production of the episode. Radius presents episode 55, Abinadi Meza's Merpeace, Lisbon. Merpeace, Lisbon is an exploratory atmospherics project that was made in Lisbon, Portugal, using custom-built sensors and software. The sensors recorded micro-local environmental elements, such as ambient light, humidity, light frequencies, and temperature. Meza treated these sounds as residues, glitches, and afterimages, fragments of a city beyond the city. The project was presented as a live performance at the Sinal de Cortes Palace in Lisbon on September 19th and 21st of 2013.

0: olhar que tão lindo, deixa eu ver ali.
1: Já tinha visto.
0: Já? É. O tucano. Vamos ver, olha aqui. O tucano.

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This episode featured Radius Episode 55, Abhinata Maitsa's Mare Peace, Lisbon.

Radius is an experimental radio broadcast platform based in Chicago, Illinois, USA. Radius features a new project semi-monthly with statements by artists who use radio as a primary element in their work. Radius provides artists with live and experimental formats in radio programming. The goal is to support work that engages the tonal and public spaces of the electromagnetic spectrum. Radius presents a new series called Sketchpad. The Sketchpad series is a monthly presentation of audio material that relates to content from previous episodes of Radius. The series highlights peripheral work that influences research and production. Radius presents Episode 18, Anthony J. Hart's CT Room. CT Room is a collage of field recordings taken from various online video chat rooms and instant messenger services. In many of the recordings, the subjects that chose to type responses instead of speak were unaware that they had left their computer microphones on. In some of these cases, the computer was left on even after the person had stopped chatting. Hart was able to record the sounds of these seemingly empty spaces and the personal conversations that would take place outside the designated chat space. The compiled recorded sounds have been processed only minimally and arranged into a compositional structure. All sounds used are as recorded, complete with defects due to bitrate streaming. Once arranged apart from the accompanying visual aspects, the sounds become abstracted from their original context and open up to interpretation. The sounds take on a sinister tone and speak to a certain kind of panopticism, a voyeurism where those being watched are perhaps only subconsciously aware that they are potentially being observed by someone else. This programming is organized for the radio show Transmission Arts on WGXC 90.7. 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

0: Could I, any way,
1: is there
0: any way
1: that
0: I,
1: could
0: may
1: I, I would really, really, really,
2: I would like
1: ask to ask, may I ask you to ask you,
0: can
1: I ask you to, I would really appreciate
0: I would
1: if you like to ask you to.
0: Could I?
1: Can I?
0: Is there?
1: Please.
0: You could be so kind to.
1: If you. I would. I. You. Really.
0: Could you.
1: Really.
0: Would.
1: I.
0: Please.
1: Would you be so kind to.
0: Please.
1: I would like.
0: Like
1: to ask you to.
0: Ask you to.
1: If
0: I
1: you
0: could
1: I
0: you
1: could
0: I am please
1: I ask
0: zeal
1: better
0: you
1: may
0: you
1: can
0: if you
1: you
0: may
1: I
0: ask
1: you
0: to
1: would you be so kind
0: to
1: you too.

0: Could
1: that is any their
0: ass
1: way to you
0: please
1: you I please can ask is
0: there
1: that
2: may
1: there any is may. You can
2: he
1: can there
2: really
1: is ask way that to any is
2: really
1: their way that any there
2: really
1: that
2: really
1: is there
2: may really
1: is
2: read
1: any
0: may
1: ask that
0: could
3: can I ask you to open?
4: No.
0: Open?
4: No.
0: Open?
4: No.
0: Open.
4: Nope. Or you know
0: you
4: stroke sounds
0: open.
5: Roche. No.
0: Open.
5: No.
4: Say.
0: Open.
5: No.
4: Say.
0: Open.
5: No.
4: Say.
0: Open.
5: No.
0: Anyway. I.
1: Is there any way
0: that
1: so
0: I can ask you to?
5: Sure.
0: Really?
4: Say. No. Say.
0: If
1: I can be
0: so kind.
5: Sure.
0: So
5: sure.
0: Open nipple. Open.
5: Sure.
0: Open.
5: Smack.
0: Nipple. Open.
5: No.
0: Open.
4: No.
0: Open.
5: No.
0: Could you?
4: No.
0: Can I? Can I?
4: No.
0: Really?
4: Say.
0: Really?
5: No.
1: I.
4: Want.
0: We.
4: No.
0: If.
4: No.
0: If.
4: No.
0: If. I would.
4: Rush.
0: I.
5: Could.
0: Is there.
4: No.
5: Problem.
1: Can.
0: Really, really.
5: No.
0: Really, really, really.
5: And if.
0: Could.
4: No.
5: You.
4: Rose.
5: You.
0: Too.
4: No.
0: Please.
4: No.
0: Oh.
4: No.
0: May I ask.
4: No.
0: May I ask.
5: No.
0: Could I ask.
4: No.
0: Can I ask.
4: No.
0: Is there.
5: No.
0: Could I. Could you.
4: No.
0: Would you.
4: No.
0: Would you.
4: No.
0: I would. Really.
4: No.
0: I would like.
4: No.
0: To ask you to. Open.
4: No.
0: Open.
4: No.
0: Open.
5: No.
0: Open.
5: No.
0: Open.
4: No.
0: Open.
4: No.
0: Open the window.
5: Sure.
4: Definitely.
5: No problem.

I regret to inform you that I regret nothing. And there is nothing I do not regret. That opening line sure is something that gets you interested, doesn't it? Makes you think. Regrettably, I'm nothing, so I think nothing of it. Personally, I avoid thinking about myself altogether. I find my thoughts and opinions on me to be of little or no interest. Frankly, I find my opinions on thee to be downright vulgar, if you want to know the truth of it. Tacky, jejune, who am I to pass judgment on? I lack the necessary inside information. I know nothing about being murdered. In fact, I'm merely a fictional character, or even less than that possibly.

I am 16, and I live in a rocket ship. Not like a rocket ship that goes to the moon or anything, but one that's in a park, like in a playground. It's made out of metal, and it has a slide. It was probably once painted in, like, red, yellow, and blue, primary colors, but they've rusted now with time. I climb to the very top at night when I think no one's watching, and I sleep there until the sun or the freeze wakes me the next day. It's become routine. Months before, I had the last of several long, drawn-out fights with my mother about my behavior and what she saw as my unwillingness to conform to her ideas of who I should be. Eventually, I was locked out of my house and left with no choice but to hop around to different friends' places for days or, if lucky, weeks at a time. I stay in that rocket ship whenever I run out of sympathetic friends and spare beds. My mother and I, we immigrated to the United States in 1981. I was 6 then. Although I didn't know it, at that time we were escaping Argentina's dirty war, in which some of our friends and family were detained and others disappeared. We make euphemisms for murder these days. Silence and indirect language seem to dominate our lives now, lest they be unworthy of living. Fearing for our lives, my mother brought us here with dreams of freedom, dreams of a place where people had the freedom to work hard to make something of themselves. It's, however, these same ideas of freedom that I came to question at an early age. If my mother loves freedom so much, why do I have to conform to her ideas of control? I think the answer to the question remains locked inside of these shells of our competing concepts, and at 16, I have an inkling that freedom can actually mean more than one thing. I'm trying very desperately these days to assimilate to the freedoms that I'm seeking. I have fallen in love with a boy. Really, I fell in love with graffiti first. He just became this casualty of my desire and the yards close to where we lived. T and I were young, but it doesn't stop us from learning how to make love. We wait until the bell rings at 6 period and run to his apartment, meeting for a long kiss at a bridge halfway. He lives there with his mother and younger sister in a one-bedroom, peeling paint and all. They get the living room, he gets the bedroom for himself. After the 6 period bell, the bedroom is assigned to us, since his mother and the little one don't come home for hours. We learn hard to love. We say wildly honest words to each other. Hurtful words. Words as inappropriate as two teenage lovers hiding under blankets while the rain falls and makes these thunderous sounds outside the golden window. That window. I get to know it pretty well. I sneak into it sometimes in the middle of the night and sneak out of it around the time his mother and sister come home. I sneak in and out of it, like, all the time. But I'm really not as slick as I think I am. T's mom, well, she makes new rules, knowing full well that the runaway girl is sharing her son's bed, knowing full well that the runaway girl has no use for rules, that she doesn't fit the rules. His mother comes home early sometimes now. Each day, we're inching closer to being caught, being free. I, for one, have nothing to lose except the plummet of my heart. Every time I see my boyfriend's nose next to mine in the single little bed, with blue and white Star Wars print. T, on the other hand, well, he's close to losing nearly everything that means something to him. Sometimes he says we'll both run away and get married. I tell him he's fucking crazy, that I could never marry anybody, that it's simply not in my spirit, that a ring, it binds more than just a name, it binds ownership too. He wonders out loud where in the world I get my ideas from. I tell him that naturally I get them from long talks with Saturn. He certifies me crazy, and me, well, I know I'm crazy too. At 16, T knows he's the type of boy that hangs on to constructed illusions. At 16, I know I am the type of girl who has become a master at instantaneous detachment. Fall is setting in. I feel it in my bones. I no longer get by with that small quilt that I stole from a history teacher's classroom. September and October, they've been all right, but November, it's something new to me this time.
The thinning leaves on trees wither like untamed love that falls to the ground and buries itself to memory on electronic paper. The distance between this boy and I, it's growing. I laugh when I see another girl capture his eye, but it clearly bothers him that it doesn't bother me. But why should it? I know I want to feel free. I want him to feel free and to do whatever it is that will make him happy. Other girls, well, they should feel free too. Therefore, I am only slightly surprised when he tells me with bloodshot, candid eyes that we need to talk. The talk consists of breaking up and the fact that he's been talking to someone else about being together and that I am way too much for him. Ouch. My first love results in my first broken heart. I am hurt, this is true. But I wish him only the best, yet this too confuses him. At 16, no boy will make sense of me. At any age, no other boy will ever make sense of me either.

example, one of my friends, she's handicapped. She wasn't able to come to my school. They didn't accept her because she was handicapped. And so I was so my mom told me. And but in America, they would let, like, they'd even let some people have jobs if they're handicapped, but, you know, here in a handicapped school. I'm not really sure. It's kind of like a hospital, but they also teach and stuff. I met her at a party with my mom because she was my mom's friend. She's really nice. Imagine how she would feel and stuff. Also, my uncle and my aunt are handicapped, so I don't know about anywhere else, but my aunt and uncle that live in Jordan, they were able, my aunt was able to become a teacher for grade one students, and my uncle is like working in a factory now, so it's good. I don't mind this place. Also, I have some of my family living here because of the jobs. We moved here because of my dad and his job, but I wouldn't mind living here, but I'd prefer somewhere else. Like, I remember swimming, and I remember, like, hanging out with my grandma and grandfather. That's it, really. I just lived there for, like, a year, and then I

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I tell them my memory, I wouldn't tell them before.

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You can come check there because I don't know. Because I am coming morning, working, and going in the evening. I don't know anywhere there. You come to Jumeirah, there near the post office in Jumeirah Mart. There is a red room, so in red room you can find out from there. Okay. 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Yeah.

0: into a sleeping disorder over here. 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Second thing is that there's no one whom you can relate to, like, talk to. Like, you know, I have friends over here in Dubai, but then there's no one where you can actually talk to, you know, or talk things, how was your day, and people to ask how things are going with you.
1: So I use drug references and stuff. Be funny. So shut up and listen. God! I'm gonna end it 110. It'll be sweet. 109.
2: The hit played out over just 19 hours in this five-star resort hotel, the Al Bustan Rotana in Dubai. The hotel's security cameras show a bald-headed man police called the team leader arriving, traveling on a fake Irish passport under the name of Kevin Devereaux. When the one woman on the hit squad checks in, she has dark hair, but she had arrived at the airport with blonde hair, also traveling on a fake Irish passport under the name Gail Folliard. Cameras at shopping malls and other hotels in Dubai caught the remaining members of the team, arriving in small groups on the first day, 11 in all.
3: It was a perfectly conducted operation. I mean, you do need about 11 people to assassinate somebody.
2: On the day of the hit, the bald-headed team leader, Kevin, is seen going into a hotel bathroom with a suitcase. When he comes out, he is wearing a wig and a pair of glasses. As the target arrives at the hotel, the Hamas military commander, Mahmoud al-Mabhoui, he is surrounded on both sides of the counter by members of the hit team. Next, as the Hamas commander is escorted to his room, two men with tennis rackets rush to catch the elevator. They are part of the hit team, police say. When the Hamas commander gets off on the second floor, so do the tennis players. And one follows, easily able to figure out in which room their target is staying, room 230.
3: They want to get close to the target. They want a positive ID.
2: A few hours later, the woman, Gail, and a second man take a position in the hall, essentially standing guard, police say, while others on the team carry out the assassination in room 230. The Hamas commander was dead in 10 minutes, suffocated with a pillow, and the hit team flew to destinations in Europe within hours.
4: Is it hot around these parts or what? It's so hot you can almost hear the popcorn noise that audio equipment makes when it's operating at its thermal limit.
1: It wasn't really a fight as much as a dance-off. So, that's pretty sweet. Yeah. Had a good time.

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0: 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The program includes an introduction of the episode's original broadcast context, followed by the Radius episode. Radius presents Episode 10, Harold Schellings's 70 Seconds. 70 Seconds is Schellings's sound diary for the year 2011, a prime year, in which he recorded 10 seconds of sound each day at various times. The ensuing avalanche of sounds, extracted from Schellings's private soundscape, mirrors the relentless passing of time. The sounds captured are often highly personal, but due to their briefness, remain abstract. 70 Seconds follows and documents the lines of unfinished drama and euphoria, hopes and fears, as they continue to unfold. In that sense, 70 Seconds truly is a diary. It also is simply a work made out of sound, and as William Faulkner in Light in August states, the intangible and uncanny ghost that always travels half a mile ahead of its own shape. The weekly 70 Seconds are published every Sunday on the Dutch web daily, Hard Hoofed, together with a corresponding photograph shot at a specific time by photographer Peter van Winsberg and a short text in Dutch.
1: Il y a toujours des gouttes de paille, ils en boivent depuis des années, c'est comme ça qu'ils dégoûter.
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1: Tomorrow.
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4: Can you delete it, please?
5: How are you?
6: Yeah.
5: I'm over, but I went to the museum.
7: He said, he bought a little bit of a wall, but look at that. He was in, or he bleef in for his own zit. 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Yeah, the cigarette had zelf ook uit.
8: Hello.
9: Dat is Bostrop.
8: Wat
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11: I would say my chain felt so unlinked. 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

0: 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Radius presents Episode 1. Michael Woody's Numbers Stations 1 and 2. Numbers Stations 1 and 2 is a set of files constructed to function like numbers stations. The codes have been substituted for brief messages telling what you should do and what you shouldn't do.
1: Get you, that's gonna come off. Your face is exposed. You're gonna lose half your face. It's called a degloving. Spread your legs slightly apart so that you don't get rolled over by the bear. Bury your face into the ground. Cover it with your non-dominant hand. When he bites in the back of your head, which inevitably he's going to do, he rips your non-dominant hand. You're hoping that your good hand now is left over. We don't curl up in a ball on our sides. When you're on your side, the only thing protecting your face is this arm. A bear's paw moves at 100 miles an hour. The first time you hit you, that's going to come off. Your face is exposed. You're going to lose half your face. It's called a degloving. Spread your legs slightly apart so that you don't get rolled over by the bear. Bury your face into the ground. Cover it with your non-dominant hand. That way, when he bites in the back of your head, which inevitably he's going to do, he will crush your non-dominant hand first. You're hoping that your good hand now is left over. We don't curl up in a ball on our sides. When you're on your side, the only thing protecting your face is this arm. A bear's paw moves at 150 miles an hour. The first time it hits you, that's going to come off. Your face is exposed. You're going to lose half your face. It's called a degloving. Spread your legs slightly apart so that you don't get rolled over by the bear. Bury your face into the ground. Cover it with your non-dominant hand. That way, when he bites in the back of your head, which inevitably he's going to do, he will crush your non-dominant hand first. You're hoping that your good hand now is left over. We don't curl up in a ball on our sides. When you're on your side, the only thing protecting your face is this arm. A bear's paw moves at 150 miles an hour. The first time it hits you, that's going to come off. Your face is exposed. You're going to lose half your face. It's called a degloving. Spread your legs slightly apart so that you don't get rolled over by the bear. Bury your face into the ground. Cover it with your non-dominant hand. That way, when he bites in the back of your head, which inevitably he's going to do, he will crush your non-dominant hand first. You're hoping that your good hand now is left over. We don't curl up in a ball.

0: Corner size. When you're on your side, the only thing protecting your face is this arm. A bear's paw moves at 150 miles an hour. The first time it hits you, that's going to come off. Your face is exposed. You're going to lose half your face. It's called a degloving injury. Spread your legs slightly apart so that you don't get rolled over by the bear. Bury your face into the ground. Cover it with your non-dominant hand. That way, when he bites in the back of your head, which inevitably he's going to do, he will crush your non-dominant hand first. You're hoping that your good hand now is left over. We don't curl up in a ball on our sides. When you're on your side, the only thing protecting your face is this arm. A bear's paw moves at 150 miles an hour. The first time it hits you, that's going to come off. Your face is exposed. You're going to lose half your face. It's called a degloving injury. Spread your legs slightly apart so that you don't get rolled over by the bear. Bury your face into the ground. Cover it with your non-dominant hand. That way, when he bites in the back of your head, which inevitably he's going to do, he will crush your non-dominant hand first. You're hoping that your good hand now is left over. We don't curl up in a ball on our sides. When you're on your side, the only thing protecting your face is this arm. A bear's paw moves at 150 miles an hour. The first time it hits you, that's going to come off. Your face is exposed. You're going to lose half your face. It's called a degloving injury. Spread your legs slightly apart so that you don't get rolled over by the bear. Bury your face into the ground. Cover it with your non-dominant hand. That way, when he bites in the back of your head, which inevitably he's going to do, he will crush your non-dominant hand first. You're hoping that your good hand now is left over. We don't curl up in a ball on our sides. When you're on your side, the only thing protecting your face is this arm. A bear's paw moves at 150 miles an hour. The first time it hits you, that's going to come off. Your face is exposed. You're going to lose half your face. It's called a degloving injury. Spread your legs slightly apart so that you don't get rolled over by the bear. Bury your face into the ground. Cover it with your non-dominant hand. That way, when he bites in the back of your head, which inevitably he's going to do, he will crush your non-dominant hand first. You're hoping that your good hand now is left over. We don't curl up in a ball on our sides. When you're on your side, the only thing protecting your face is this arm. A bear's paw moves at 150 miles an hour. The first time it hits you, that's going to come off. Your face is exposed. You're going to lose half your face. It's called a degloving injury. Spread your legs slightly apart so that you don't get rolled over by the bear. Bury your face into the ground. Cover it with your non-dominant hand. That way, when he bites in the back of your head, which inevitably he's going to do, he will crush your non-dominant hand first. You're hoping that your good hand now is left over. We don't curl up sides. When you're on your side, the only thing protecting your face is this arm. Bear's paw moves 50 miles an hour. The first time it hits you, it's going to come off. Your face is exposed. You're going to lose your face. It's called a degloving. Spread slightly apart and you roll by the bear. Your face in the ground. Cover it with non-dominant hand. That way, when the back of your head, which he's going to do, crush your non-dominant hand first. Your good hand. Put a ball on our side. You're on your side. The only thing protecting your face is this arm. A bear's paw moves at 150 miles an hour. The first time it hits you, that's going to come off. Your face is exposed. You're going to lose half your face. It's called a degloving injury. Spread your legs slightly apart so that you don't get rolled over by the bear. Bury your face into the ground. Cover it with your non-dominant hand. That way, when he bites in the back of your head, which inevitably he's going to do, he will crush your non-dominant hand first. You're hoping that your good hand now is left over. We don't curl up in a ball on our sides. When you're on your side, the only thing protecting your face is this arm. A bear's paw moves at 150 miles an hour. The first time it hits you, that's going to come off. Your face is exposed. You're going to lose half your face. It's called a degloving injury. Spread your legs slightly apart so that you don't get rolled over by the bear. Bury your face into the ground. Cover it with your non-dominant hand. That way, when he bites in the back of your head, which inevitably he's going to do, he will crush your non-dominant hand first. We're hoping that your good hand now is left over. We don't curl up in a ball on our sides. When you're on your side, only thing protecting your face is this arm. A bear's paw moves at 150 miles an hour. The first time it hits you, that's going to come off. Your face is exposed. You're going to lose half your face. It's called a degloving injury. Spread your legs slightly apart so that you don't get rolled over by the bear. Bury your face into the ground. Cover it with your non-dominant hand. That way, when he bites the back of your head, which inevitably he's going to do, he will crush.
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0: 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The goal is to support work that engages the tonal and public spaces of the electromagnetic spectrum. Radius presents a new series called Sketchpad. The Sketchpad series is a monthly presentation of audio material that relates to content from previous episodes of Radius. The series highlights peripheral work that influences research and production.
1: Radius presents Episode 21, Rob Ray's Subject to Greater Uncertainties. Subject to Greater Uncertainties weaves together Rob Ray's interests in military operations, desert, and natural resource extraction operations as expressions of human comprehension at the fringes of the complex system we call the world. Ray asks, how do we act upon knowledge of which we are aware is only a tiny slice of something much larger and complicated? What are the intended and unintended outcomes of those actions? Subject to Greater Uncertainties is composed of four discrete sections, X1 and X2, Furnace and Swarm. X1 and X2 were created in the Mojave Desert region of Southern California at the Center for Land Use Interpretation's Desert Research Station. Ray used a 5-watt solar panel to voltage starve a board weevil and record sonic booms emanating from the nearby R2508 Special Use Airspace Complex. Ray thinks of this setup as a sort of sound maquette to investigate his interest in X-class solar flares and coronal mass ejections' ability to destabilize global radio and low-orbit satellite electronic system. Furnace and Swarm were created in the abandoned Wild Rose Beehive charcoal kilns of Death Valley. The Wild Rose Beehives were constructed by the Madoc Consolidated Mining Company in the 1870s to convert wood into charcoal for the smelting of silver-lead ore

0: the phenomenon of signal strength.
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